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1: Welcome back to In Touch with the Hudson Valley. I'm your host, Trevor Eichler, and you're listening to Town Square Media's Public Affairs and Issues program, where we discuss Hudson Valley happenings, local issues, and where we shed the spotlight on some difference-making organizations and individuals in our area. Joining us today is Jessica Ferrantino, the new executive director of the Center for the Prevention of Child Abuse. We'll talk about her journey to this role, the critical work being done every single day to support children and families, and how prevention, education, and community involvement all play a part in keeping kids safe. We'll also get into how you can support their mission and some of the upcoming events and fundraisers that help make this important work possible. It's an important conversation. So without further ado, Jessica, take it away. So I am here with Executive Director for the Center for Prevention of Child Abuse, Jessica Ferrantino. We're going to talk a little bit about her role in the organization, what the organization does, Child Advocacy Center, and a whole lot more. Jessica, how are you today?
2: Hi, I'm doing great. How are you?
1: I really appreciate you coming in. It's fantastic to have you here.
2: Yeah, I'm happy to be here. I'm very excited.
1: So you've recently stepped into this new executive director role.

0: very familiar with the programming, and I think it gave me a really good leverage almost in this position a little bit to be comfortable in being able to share our mission and manage the programming that we have. The transition is definitely different. I was the Child Advocacy Center coordinator. I was used to, you know, coordinating, but this is on a much bigger level. So
1: absolutely, right?
0: Yeah.
1: Kind of a step. But yeah. Like you said, you've been in several other positions throughout the, you know, organization. So you know how everything works. You know how it goes.
0: Yeah.
1: So how have you kind of seen, since you've been involved, how have you seen the organization kind of develop and change over the 4 years that you've been involved?
0: Yeah, so I started my employment there as a family advocate, and I've just seen so much growth and expansion in our team and our programming. We have 4 general programs, and I've just seen so much depth and learning happen between our team and the members we have. We have a really dedicated team of folks over at the CPCA doing the work that we do, and I think just the dedication and the expansion of those programming, and honestly, the crossover between programs, how they all kind of intertwine with each other, and the cross training that has happened has been a really great development for our team in particular. And just our general outreach, right? So many more people know about the work of the CPCA now. And, you know, that is kudos to our amazing development team there. And I mentioned Rachel before. She was really a spearhead of all of that outreach out there to our community. So really just the community support we've seen over the years, I've seen grow and develop in a really special way.
1: And that's really all you want,
0: exactly,
1: right? People to know, people to be aware.
0: We need our message out there. You know, it's all about protecting the kiddos in our community, and, you know, who has to be convinced of that, right?
1: Yeah, so absolutely. Yeah. Kind of a no-brainer.
0: Yeah,
1: right?
0: Yeah, you would think.
1: So what first inspired you to get involved in child advocacy and prevention work?
0: Sure, yeah. So, I mean, as a lot of people in our field, you know, life experiences bring you to where you are.
1: Sure.
0: So, you know, I've had my fair share of experiences that kind of in this world and throughout my life. And so I had actually experienced, not myself, I had, you know, witnessed and actually made a call, and it happened to end up being in regards to human trafficking. And that was about probably 8 years ago. And that really catapulted me into my education in social work. And I've known about the CPCA for a long time. And so when I got placed there as an intern during my social work degree, it was just a perfect fit. And I knew once I wanted to really get into the field, I reached out to my intern supervisor, and it was from there on. Yeah.
1: Wow. I mean, you saw the importance, you saw the need, and you were like, I can do this.
0: Yeah,
1: right?
0: Absolutely. I knew that, you know, I had the mindset to want to dedicate my life to this work. And here I am.
1: And I think you've been recognized by the New York State Children's Alliance. Is that correct?
0: I was, yes.
1: That's very cool. What did that mean to you?
0: Oh my gosh, it was so special. I was so taken aback. I was awarded the 2024 Leading Edge Director Award as a CAC coordinator. And so the New York State Children's Alliance oversees all of the child advocacy centers in New York State. And winning that was incredibly, incredibly special. My team nominated me, and that meant so much. I had no idea.
1: Yeah.
0: And actually the person with me didn't even have an idea. So halfway through they start recording, and once we figured out it was me, I turn around and the first thing you see is, you know, me say, what the?
1: Shocked,
0: yeah,
1: right?
0: Yeah, it was so special. And I work really closely with that team at New York State Children's Alliance, and just really grateful that they recognized me in that way. Yeah.
1: Excellent. Well, congratulations.
0: Thank you.
1: That's super fantastic.
0: Yeah, thanks.
1: Moving into CPCA a little bit, for listeners who may not be familiar, can you explain the mission of the center and the impact it has here in the Hudson Valley?
0: Yeah, absolutely. So our mission is pretty straightforward from the Center for the Prevention of Child Abuse. That is the CPCA. We are here to prevent child abuse within the Mid-Hudson Valley.
1: Yeah.
0: We are, you know, it goes past that, right? It goes to expansion of national and international. We have community-based trainings that have reached international scopes. So we were excited about that expansion. But our mission really is for, you know, Dutchess County and Hudson Valley. And we are, we see just over 15,000 people.
1: Wow.
0: Between community members, families, children, all through our preventative program and crisis intervention programming.
1: That's
0: so
1: amazing.
0: I can go a little bit into our programming.
1: Do
0: if
1: whatever
0: you want.
1: So, absolutely. That was my next question.
0: Yeah, perfect. So we have 4 programs, like I mentioned before. We have our personal safety program, which is actually a really that gets our face out there a little bit. We are in schools all across Dutchess County, teaching kids directly how to keep their bodies safe.

0: what to do in their situation, in a harmful situation. Mm-hmm. So we use 5 safety rules. You know what's up. What's your information? What's your parents' names? Who are your safe adults? What's your phone number if you ever need to? What do you do in that situation? What do you know how to call 911? And how to speak up and speak out when they are in those harmful situations.
1: I feel important especially at a young age to instill these values in a kid, mm-hmm. because they don't know. You know, there's no cognition of like, oh, this is what I have to do, this is what I should do. So to have somebody tell them and be like, hey, this is, you know, the course of action you should take, I feel like that's so, so important.
0: Yeah, and sometimes, you know, like we're in pre-K through 12th grade, actually. Wow. So we are reaching, you know, every age. The curriculum is adaptable to each grade level.
1: Nice.
0: And we work with the schools, you know, if we're in schools that, you know, they might want more advanced for certain classes than not, more knowledge-based advancement there, then we adapt the curriculum. So pre-K through 8th grade gets our personal safety program, and then 9th through 12th grade gets, we're certified to teach a program called Not a Number, set forth by Love 146, which is all about human trafficking and exploitation.
1: Wow.
0: And, you know, the conversations get a little deeper as they get older, and, you know, we teach our 12th graders, you know, you're about to be people's safe adults, right? You're going out into the workforce, you're going out into college and maybe living on your own for the first time. And you have friends to protect, right?
1: Yeah.
0: You have yourself to protect. And you are about to become people's safe friends and safe adults. So we teach them the realistic dangers of the world. And, you know, it's through activity, it's through scenario. It's not fear mongering, but it's realistic, right? We're using real terms and we're bringing it to a level that is not just, it won't happen to me, right? Like we know that child abuse reaches every community in the world. So it's not something that they shouldn't know about, but we don't want to make it, you know, fearful. It's just being able to recognize the signs.
1: And just acknowledging the fact that this does happen.
0: Mm-hmm.
1: This is a very real thing that, you know, God forbid it happens to somebody you know, but like you want to be ready. And that's why preparedness and prevention is such a big focus for you guys. What are some warning signs people should be aware of?
0: Yeah, so we teach that. So another program we have is community education.
1: Yeah.
0: So that is more for community members to learn those warning signs, right? So we also teach mandated reporters how to make the mandated reporter line call. What is your responsibility as a mandated reporter? But also along with what are the signs, as well as regular community members who just want to make a difference and know the impact and be a part of that impact and make and recognize those signs. So, you know, sudden changes in behavior, right? You have a really outgoing kid and all of a sudden they start really becoming more introverted and into themselves. And it's sudden, right? Like, you know, over time, as kids get older, they get a little more, you know, reserved, especially during those preteen years. But, and sometimes not, right? That's just a generalization. But those sudden changes of behavior, you know, if a child is falling asleep in school, that's a big one. You know, some parents just, or some teachers just think, oh, they stay up too late playing video games. We really don't know. It's worth a conversation, right?
1: Absolutely.
0: Recognizing those signs. Obviously, there's some physical signs that you can see, you know, inconsistencies in stories, right? Something that we talk about is, you know, they say they fell off their bike, and when you fall, you know, you don't fall on both sides of your body, right?
1: Yeah.
0: So if you fell off your bike, you might have like marks on your right arm, but all of a sudden you have bruising and, you know, different stages of bruising on your left arm. And so just being a little more aware of, you know, there might be something more to the story and not making assumptions, right? You can make the call to the state central registry without having, you know, facts that you know something's happening.
1: Yeah.
0: And that's something really important, that it's just better to make the call. And the state central registry will tell you, you know, this is, maybe this family just needs a resource, right? They'll talk with you about it. It's not punitive. It's just, you know, that one call can keep somebody safe. So just looking out for those inconsistencies.
1: Mm-hmm.
0: And again, sometimes parents just need resources too, right? So another program we have is our supportive parenting program, which we work with a really vulnerable population here in Dutchess County. Mm-hmm. It's a really intensive program. It's about 6 months of weekly classes that these parents take. And it's all about, and there's home visits and supervised visits and case management, and it's all about getting them connected to those resources that they might not have otherwise.
1: Yeah.
0: All of these programs that we have besides the mandated reporter training is free to the community.
1: That's
0: so it's
1: excellent.
0: Referral based for the supportive parenting program, but those community ed trainings and the personal safety program, free for those programs. So and you can go on our website, thecpca.org, and find those trainings. And

0: Really get involved that way. But yeah, our supportive parenting program, we have a food pantry on site for those parents that and the clients that come through our center. And then that's clothing items, food items, baby items, really anything that they need.
1: Where's that located?
0: That's in our building at 35 Van Wagner Road.
1: I know exactly where you guys are.
0: we're right off the arterial, the westbound arterial. We're right off of there. And yeah, just for our clients that come through our center, we another really big community engagement piece is all of that's through donations, right? So community members wanting to be a part of that impact, fill our pantry with food, clothing for all ages, parents who have job interviews, we have professional clothing for them, right? So anything that they might need. And then one of our biggest programs is our Child Advocacy Center. So like I mentioned with the New York State Children's Alliance, the Child Advocacy Center is not a model we created, right? It was, it's been around since the 80s, but we house the Dutchess County Child Advocacy Center.
1: Gotcha.
0: We see about just over 500 kids every year through the Dutchess County alone through the Child Advocacy Center. And that's a crisis intervention center where we have law enforcement, CPS, advocates, mental health providers, medical providers, all in one space to, so the kid, the children who have to come in and disclose something that may have happened to them, have us all right there. They have to tell their story one time in a forensic interview with specially trained interviewers. So it's not just somebody, you know, who just doesn't know how to, you know, conduct the interview. They're specially trained, dedicated professionals who know how to speak with these kids to make them feel comfortable talking about something that they might not want to talk about. And advocates are attached to those families, providing those resources for them, explaining next steps, the court system, all of that. So, it's a lot.
1: Not easy for anybody
0: to
1: go through. And the fact that there is this resource for people to go to and ask for help and just ask for like advice and information about what to do, because nobody knows. Nobody's expecting to go through this. It's just, something that happens, and the fact that you guys are there is fantastic. So you guys are doing great work.
0: Thank you. Yeah, we just want people to know there is a resource out there. Even if they have just questions, they can call us and we can talk through how they could be involved and walk through them. Sometimes we have people like, I think something's happening and I don't know how to make the call. They come in and we make the call with them, right? We just sit there. We don't, you know, if they have all the information, we let them lead the conversation, but and we can kind of walk them through that. Our advocacy team can be attached to any of the families that come through the center and just need that little extra support, even if it's just a phone call.
1: Yeah, it's all it takes sometimes.
0: Yeah, exactly.
1: Right?
0: Yeah.
1: What lessons have you learned from working directly with children and families that you carry into this new executive director role?
0: Yeah, so I mean, I feel like something that I've really taken from my direct service is meeting people where they're at. I know that's kind of a cookie cutter social worker response, but it's really, I mean, it is for a reason, right? Like it's so important. Not every family, not every child is going to be at the stage you want them or expect them to be at, right? And kind of understanding that, and that kind of goes with staff too. I think as a manager, I've learned, and it really helps me in my executive director role, is meeting my staff where they're at, right? Not everybody in every role is going to have the same reactions, or, you know, I might be able to learn, you know, not treat everybody in that role the same way, and not doing that cookie cutter, you know, managerial approach has really helped me. And also another lesson is I was a little, you know, I think my biggest fear was I was so mission driven and the fundraising aspect of it, right? And over my time here, I've learned that, you know, it's all about just sharing the mission. How people get involved and just sharing our world with them is so important and such a huge aspect of it. And, you know, it takes monetary donations, it takes physical donations, baby items, you know, anything that these family needs through fundraising. That's been a huge lesson for me, is that, you know, it can take one ask to make a difference.
1: Yeah.
0: And just putting ourself out there and spreading that mission that way has been a really big lesson in this role. Yeah.
1: So that kind of segues into the next question. How can local businesses, schools, organizations get involved and help with your mission?
0: Yeah. So a huge way to get involved is obviously, you know, participating in any of our events, which I'll go into a little bit. But smaller ways that we can get involved, you know, schools, a lot of times they'll do coat drives or, you know, we partner with something that I'm looking into for this year is partnering with local salons to do back to school haircuts, right? Like,

0: That's just so cool. Something so simple, right? That they can take their time to do what they do every day,
1: yeah,
0: just for, you know, for an organization. But yeah, local drives, filling our pantry, reaching out to us, just seeing what do you need, right? Is there a specific ask? And then also, like I said, getting involved in our events. So, and taking our trainings. That's a huge part of it, is learning what we do and how to respond, because the more the community knows about what we do and how to respond, the safer our kids are going to be. Mm-hmm. And so we have a bunch of events. This is Child Abuse Prevention Month.
1: Yes.
0: April is Child Abuse Prevention Month. So we are highlighting so much of the work that we're doing throughout the year. On April 15th, this coming Wednesday, I believe, we are lighting up the bridge blue for April Child Abuse Prevention Month, because blue represents child abuse prevention. Something to support is just simply putting a pinwheel out in your lawn, right? Because pinwheels represent Child Abuse Prevention Month as well. And then we also have our restaurant week coming up. So the 13th to the 19th.
1: Okay.
0: Restaurants, there's a calendar on our website. A bunch of restaurants all throughout Dutchess County are donating proceeds right back to the CPCA.
1: Wow.
0: So there's a calendar. Go grab lunch or dinner the 13th to the 19th. And it'll tell you exactly how much is being donated back to us, which restaurants are participating. We have signs right outside their restaurants. So if you're driving by and you see it, they know that they're participating in Child Abuse Prevention Month. So that's a really good way that local businesses have been involved. And then we also have our annual gala that's coming up May 28th at the Grandview.
1: Nice.
0: So that is our Champions Against Child Abuse awards dinner. So we're recognizing some really, really great supporters. We have Mike and Courtney Baroni from Baroni Recycling being honored, as well as Dr. Nick Spaccarelli and his wife Megan Spaccarelli, who have been fantastic supporters. We have our facility dog at the CPCA. So when you come there, you're also greeted by big old...
1: I saw him on the website.
0: Peaceful,
1: I was like,
0: puppy.
1: That's cute. I love that.
0: His name is Peace, and he's a golden lab. But Dr. Spaccarelli runs two veterinary hospitals, and they provide pro bono services for Peace. So they take care of all of his veterinary services for free. So really, really great impacts that these two families have provided to the CPCA, and we could not be more grateful to them. And so please join us in honoring them and celebrating them and the work that the CPCA is doing on May 28th at the Grandview.
1: Yeah. In Poughkeepsie?
0: Yes, in Poughkeepsie.
1: Fantastic, fantastic. That's the most important thing, is seeing the impact that it has on the community, and then people giving back, you know, people giving back, seeing that there is a need. There is, you know, this amazing organization out there that does need help. And, you know, we can do that. You know, and it's important for people to realize that. So,
0: yeah, absolutely. We, you know, we provide snacks to all the kids that come through. So literally dropping off a box of individual chips, right? Like that's something so easy, right? And people do teddy bear drives, all these things. So, yeah, volunteer opportunities. Just reach out. We have so many events throughout the year. We have a 5K in September.
1: Nice.
0: A event called Paws and Pours run by the Spaccarelli family at Ben Morrow Winery. So just a bunch of things to get involved in. Yeah.
1: I was going to say too, like as far as volunteers go, like what does the team look like, at the advocacy center? Is it mostly volunteers, or how's that look?
0: Yeah, so the majority of our staff, because we have confidentiality requirements and training certificates, we are paid staff. So we are a team of 14.
1: Nice.
0: Throughout our child, between our child advocacy center, the supportive parenting, community ed, personal safety, we're doing and reaching all of these people with just a really small team of about 14 people, including direct service and administrative staff and development staff. But outside of that, we have a really big intern program. So we work really closely with the colleges around us, even all the way up to Plattsburgh, students who are taking, you know,
1: that's
0: virtual classes. Yeah, perfect.
1: Wow.
0: And, you know, we've had Plattsburgh, we have the Adelphi campus right in Poughkeepsie. So we get a bunch of Marist interns, Vassar College, Dutchess Community College is a huge support for us as well. So their interns are involved in our direct service programming and development programming as well. We are... and then we utilize volunteers. You know, we just had Central Hudson in recently to redo one of our rooms, our supportive parenting supervised visits room. We also have people come in and work with a lot of local companies to redo. You know, we needed big items just thrown away the other day, and we worked with Seagrist construction to come in, and they just

0: got a dumpster and got rid of our stuff, right? And it was for free, and it was just so lovely to be able to work with them and, you know, how they show up for us. But there's so many ways to get involved.
1: I mean, you're doing this amazing work. It's the least they could do and people can do is to give back in that same vein, you know?
0: We're so grateful, so grateful.
1: It's a great community we have here. Yeah,
0: it really, it really is. I am from the Hudson Valley and, you know, I just, I love it. I love working for my community and with my community in the way that I do. And it's had a huge impact on me personally.
1: Yeah.
0: And the Hudson Valley really shows up for each other.
1: It sure does. I mean, how could it not have an impact? How could it not?
0: It's
1: amazing.
0: It's so great.
1: A couple more questions because we're already at 24 minutes.
0: Oh my gosh.
1: Crazy, right? This is great. It's nice. Time flies when you're having fun.
0: It really does.
1: As executive director, what are your top priorities for the organization moving forward? Where do you see it in the next 5 years?
0: Yeah, absolutely. So I honestly, you know, as any executive director, we want to take our organizations to the moon, right? We want to expand our programming. And, you know, I know that we're not going to eradicate child abuse in Dutchess County in 5 years, but the closer and closer we get to that mission achievement, I'm working myself out of a job. I don't want to do this work. I need to do this work.
1: Yeah.
0: And it's just, and my team, you know, has that same testament of we know what's out there. And so really just growth and expansion of our programming, a huge support, you know, support system from our community and really just making sure that we're reaching as many children and families in our community and strengthening those families and making the Hudson Valley a safe place for our children.
1: I really admire the passion and the dedication that you and your whole team have to this whole thing because it's such a, I don't want to say taboo topic, but people don't really want to talk about
0: it. People shy away from it.
1: Absolutely.
0: Sure.
1: So to have this organization that brings awareness, you know, imposes prevention, all that stuff, it's just so, so important. And it's such a vital part of our community. So again, you guys are doing fantastic work.
0: Thank you.
1: Keep it up.
0: Thank you.
1: What can people do? I know you said people can just come and donate. They can go on the website and stuff. Just give, you know, a little brief quick thing about, you know, where they can donate, where they can go on the website just to find out more information.
0: Absolutely. So if you go to the CPCA.org, Center for the Prevention of Child Abuse, CPCA.org, you will find tabs for trainings, community engagement, community education trainings. You will also find our events page. So any event that we have coming up, you will see a tab for that. There is a donate button right at the top.
1: Nice.
0: There are plenty of resources available right directly on our website. This month, we actually released a parent toolkit. 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And even nationwide, we have a really broad view depiction of what is available for parents. And then we have just a list of our programming. Our team is on there, a listing of our board of directors. So any information you want to know about the CPCA is on thecpca.org. And you can always just give us a call, 845-454-0595. Our offices are open Monday through Friday. Just give us a call and have a chat. We can see how you can get involved.
1: Jessica, thank you so, so much.
0: Thank you.
1: This was an awesome interview. You are lovely. The entire organization is awesome. So really, you guys are doing great work, and I really appreciate it. So.
0: Thank you very much. This was fun. Thank you.
1: Best of luck with all the events coming up.
0: Thank
1: and,
0: you. Yeah, we hope to see you there. Yes.
1: Absolutely. If you need somebody to come take pictures, I'm a photographer.
0: Okay,
1: so
0: perfect.
1: I can come out and take some pictures for you guys.
0: We will be in touch for sure.
1: All right. Thank you so, so much.
0: Thank you. Bye-bye.
1: That wraps up our conversation with Jessica Ferrantino, the new executive director of the Center for the Prevention of Child Abuse. 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